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1: What's up, fellas? 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
5: Struck out eight with two of those coming against Shohei Ohtani. Atlanta still clinging to a 1-0 lead on Los Angeles, bottom five. Astros up one zip on the Yankees, bottom five. Isak Paredes' RBI single has accounted for that game's only run. Two RBI for Jack Caglione. Royals with a 4-0 lead on the Blue Jays, top five from Toronto. Cardinals defeated the Orioles 7-5, so Baltimore and Toronto three back of Cleveland for that final AL wildcard spot. Major League Baseball has proposed a three-week free agent signing window in December as part of a plan to generate an off-season transaction frenzy similar to what we see in the NFL and NBA. A Dallas judge today signed an order that prohibits the NCAA, the SEC, and Commissioner Greg Sankey from stopping a group of athletes, three currently listed on NFL rosters, from returning to college sports for one more season of play. All four power conferences voted this week to adopt similar rules that prohibit teams from playing athletes who previously signed contracts for a sports team. Titans receiver Wandale Robinson being evaluated for a concussion after taking a big hit from Bears safety Xavier Woods during today's practice. Tennessee coach Robert Saleh called the hit a cheap one.
6: It's Michelle Smallman, and coming up Friday, we'll react to week three of the NFL preseason, plus look ahead to the first weekend of college football action. 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

0: We are oh so close to the start of the NFL season. Preseason week number 3 wrapping up as it gets underway tonight all the way through the weekend. It's Amber and Ian on ESPN Radio, the ESPN app, Sirius XM, Channel 80. 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Let's get to it.
1: I need everything you got.
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0: 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He's the incomparably Ian Fitzsimmons. I'm Mark Zeno in for Amber Wilson. Man, we've had a lot of fun. Hey, we covered the NFL preseason, Betty.
1: Look, if that field goal kicker for the Raiders had missed
0: The whole segment would have been derailed.
1: Yeah, you're good.
0: Stosh would have been pissed. You would have seen me booze.
1: Talking during the break about, how do we get on this topic about 80s movies? I don't remember, but we did.
0: Yes.
1: I don't know how.
0: Because we were talking about Airplane.
1: That's it. And our next guest has seen Airplane, but he's never seen Weird Science. That means Kelly LeBrock. Kelly LeBrock, folks, go Google if you're a younger generation. She was a meaningful human for a lot of people in the 80s. Does that make sense?
0: Yes.
1: Is that fair?
0: Yes.
1: And our next guest is the head coach at USC, top 20 team. And watch out, man. His team is loaded, and he has one of the best quarterbacks in all of college football, in Jaden Maiava. But Lincoln Riley joins us now. Link, we were just talking during the break. You've never seen the movie Weird Science. Kelly LeBrock, I mean, I'm shocked. How has this happened?
2: I haven't. Maybe I've got something to do on the bye week now. Maybe I'll report to you.
0: You won't be disappointed, Coach. I'll tell you that much. Hey,
1: let me tell you something, man. You grew up in the 80s as a teenage boy, Kelly LeBrock. Stronger than new rope. That's all I'm going to say. There you go. I mean, that was it. That's all we got to say. Hey, you got a dude in there, man, who's stronger than new rope also.

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Weekday mornings. Right here on the new 660 WXQW Jocks Mobile.

0: State, 4:30. That should be a really fun one there, the Fargo Dome. North Dakota State, a 7-point favorite there at home. Their first game ever as a member of the FBS. A lot of people think they might be able to go on a run and actually make it to the college football playoff as a group of six representative this year. But that one should be a ton of fun. One of the more competitive games of the weekend. That is a 4:30 kickoff tomorrow there on the CBS Sports Network from Fargo. And then finally, Memphis and UNLV. We agree, Damian, this is probably going to be the most intriguing matchup potentially of the entire day. UNLV, again, like North Dakota State, one of those teams that a lot of people expect to make a run at the college football playoff. But there'll also be a lot of intrigue or just, you know, kind of a hate watch if you're an Auburn fan, right? Because you get to watch Jackson Arnold as he will be fighting to win the starting quarterback job there at UNLV with former Michigan quarterback Alex Orji. So we'll see which guy Dan Mullen can, you know, kind of morph into the QB that he needs there at UNLV. But you mentioned it, right? Charles Huff at Memphis, like, you know, they still got talent there, even with Silverfield leaving and coming to Arkansas. So there's a lot of reason to believe in Memphis there. And the Americans still in UNLV under Dan Mullen. Really good year last year.
1: Yeah.
0: Really good with Barry Odom before Dan Mullen came there. So they've been, you know, one of the best group of six teams for a few years now.
1: Yeah, and if there's a if there is a coach that can make a two-quarterback system work,
0: it'd be Dan.
1: It'd be Dan. Yeah. And listen, maybe Jackson Arnold has a resurgence. I thought he was going to have a resurgence at Auburn after leaving Oklahoma. Alex Orji, I really don't know what to make of him, to be honest. Like, I think they're very similar in a lot of ways because they're inconsistent. So, and again, I think Dan Mullen's one of the better quarterback gurus in the game. Like, he can find a way to unlock it.
0: Mm-hmm.
1: Yeah, like, it's hard not to think that UNLV will have success, but
0: if anyone can fix Jackson Arnold, it's Dan Mullen.
1: And that you've exhausted all your efforts.
0: Unfortunately,
1: at that point.
0: I don't know if anybody can fix Jackson Arnold. But if there was somebody, a person that could,
1: right, it's going to be him.
0: Correct.
1: But I do think it's going to be a fun slate. Every game essentially is there's going to be something to look forward to. It's just the fact that we get live tackle football in the Power Four tomorrow,
0: yes.
1: Bro. Like I'm so excited.
0: We made it.
1: We finally made it.
0: We finally made it. All right, we're going to get to your calls, your text, 205-834-9450. The final few minutes are dedicated to you here on the eve of the 2026 college football season on Jock.
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8: A Better Life with Dr. Sanjay Gupta.
9: It's about as tough a family problem as you can get. An adult child has cut off communication with a parent, or the other way around. It's often represented as ungrateful kids, difficult parents, but the truth, experts say, is usually a lot more complicated and more common than you would think. Researchers estimate 1 in 5 people will become estranged from their father at some point. But here's what I find hopeful. Going no contact isn't always the end of the story. Sometimes it's more of a painful pause that gives both people time to heal, reflect, and grow. The common thread among those who found their way back, they stopped pointing fingers and looked inward instead. If you are estranged from someone you love, first of all, I am sorry. Take care of yourself. Stay open. Don't lose hope. But also, don't waste time either. Life is short. I'm Dr. Sanjay Gupta, helping you live a better life.
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12: Yeah, McElroy and Kubelik in the morning, 205-834-9450. You want to text in, call in another TRO. For over two dozen college athletes has been issued by a Dallas judge to grant them additional year of eligibility. NCAA, SEC, and Greg Sankey listed as defendants. You can be a part of the show there if you want to discuss it first. Greg, tell our listeners about Bromberg's.
2: Well, Bromberg's been my go-to for a really long time. They've been the community's go-to for a long time as well. They've been serving this community for nearly 200 years, 190 to be exact, as they're getting ready to celebrate their anniversary. Always appreciate the experience I get when I walk in the door, meet with the very friendly and helpful sales staff, and they help point me in the right direction. If you're in the market for a new diamond, an all-natural diamond that started its journey 100 years ago, 100 million years ago, or however long it was, 100 miles deep within the ocean, 100 miles deep within the Earth's core, it's pretty cool to know that it traveled that distance in that amount of time right to your loved one's finger. 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They also got gold, silver, platinum jewelry. It's incredible deals that they have too as well. So go and see them. They're in Mountain Brook Village. They're at the summit. You can also see them online at Bromberg's.com.
12: All right, Mike in Birmingham wants to discuss the state of college football. Welcome in, Mike.
3: Hey, guys. How you doing?
12: Great, thanks.
13: Morning.
3: Hey, I don't see all the fifth-year eligibility. I mean, that can be decided, but I don't understand all the emergency injunctions and all this stuff just so they can play this season, because in order to be a college football player, you have to be a college student. Well, college semesters have already started.
12: Yeah.
3: You can't just jump into school anytime you want to. I can't just go down to university, you know, mid-semester and say, hey, I want to be a student and just start and drop into class.
2: Yeah.
3: I understand that, you know, they're athletes, special privileges are made and all that. But if you really want to fight it, I mean, just go to the base of the college rules themselves and say, hey, you're not following the rules of your own college.
2: Yep.
3: And that's going to solve it for this semester. But nobody wants to talk about that.
2: Well, did you see the clip? I don't even remember the player. Did you see the clip recently where they asked one of the quarterbacks, I forget who it was, and they said, hey, what are you studying this semester?
13: It was Rocco Beck.
2: That's what it was. That's exactly. Because, you know, to be honest with you, I'm not 100% sure yet.
3: Yeah, exactly.
2: Cool. Come again? What? It was Rocco Beck. I was trying to think of who it was, but it was pretty funny. But that's kind of where we've gone. Like, these guys graduate early.
12: I was
2: going
12: to say, I imagine he's already graduated.
2: Oh, yeah.
12: He just has to pick out a graduate course.
2: People are mad that
12: Lenora Sellers has an internship at a driving range. I'm like, well, he has a degree.
2: Yes. And honestly, there's nothing wrong with that. Like, I was a grad student my last 2 years, and I took my senior year, and this was in 2010. I had 3 hours that I had to take my final semester. 3 hours. I had one class. It was on Monday nights. One class my senior year. It's because that's all I needed to complete my graduate degree. Now, if I failed that class, I would have had big problems. But luckily enough, I was able to squeak through with an A. And honestly, that's not that uncommon. And that's been that way a very long time. And these guys now are graduating early in high school. They're enrolling early in high school. Several of which are already because they want that degree, so they have more freedom from a transfer standpoint to create more lever points. So there is an incentivized nature of graduating. So that's not that uncommon, and that's not been that unique. But these guys can get into school now.
12: Yeah,
2: like you can fast track on a you can catch up on your online classes, which is all they take anyways.
12: All right, so Chuck wants to chime in on the Higginbotham hotline as well. Welcome in, Chuck.
14: Hey, fellas, how y'all doing? War damn eagle.
12: War eagle.
2: Good morning.
14: Yeah, I knew you'd say that, Greg.
2: You're dang right. I'm not cursing on the air.
13: Dare you say good morning?
2: I'm not cursing on the air.
14: All right. Well, look, I got a story and a scenario. Back in 1995, I played at Pittman and I played at Hueytown to my junior year, and I joined the Army. And went to the basic training between my junior and senior year. Come back out to finish my last year of school. I come up to coach and ask them, hey, I want to play ball. They wouldn't let me. We done started. I'm like, I played since I was a freshman. Why won't you let me? I'm in better shape than most of the dudes out there anyway. Now, here's the other part of it. I'm almost 50 years old. If I go to college, how could I get a TRO and play ball? Is that where it's going to? 35 years old? 40-year-old people?
12: Let me just I want people to kind of understand this, because there's a misconception nationally. There was a blanket rule put in place. You get 5 years to play five. So the class of 22 players who did not get a fifth year and exhausted their eligibility on 4 years.
2: So it's a small portion of the like people that didn't redshirt. Remember, like there's like a you redshirted, you could, because you had five to play four, now you have five to play five. So it's a very, very small percentage of the population. Those, it probably affects more sports than football.
12: It does. Those guys and girls, because there's actually, I think, it's a female basketball player at UNLV who's in this. They want that fifth year. Now, some of them have gone on to basketball, G League, NFL, training camp, preseason games, things of that nature, signed contracts, entered drafts. But this is not going to be for literally everyone who left college sports.
14: Okay. Well, see, I never even went to college, but I kind of wish I would, but did. But I'm just saying, is that where we're going here with, you know, the older, okay, I played, you know, somebody says, whoever says it, I played for this amount of time, so can I go back and play? Even though they might be older, more experienced, you know, in shape, this and that. Are we going to that point to where, okay, since it's now pay to play, if you're eligible, can you play? You can play. But it's only after 2022, right?
2: Well, there's a little bit more to it. It's like they've actually basically said, I mean, in layman's terms, like you cannot play college football if you're 25 years old. Because the clock starts when you're 20, when you're 19, your 19th birthday, and like there's a few other.
12: Or when you enroll, if it's before that,
2: you could could start as early as 17. I mean, Ryan Williams.
12: Pretty sure he was 17.
2: He played college football when he was 17, right, Cole?
12: I did hear that.
2: There's some buzz about that a couple years
12: back. There was a broadcast or two that may have mentioned
2: it. Yeah, so it can happen. So long story short, yes, they have built in some parameters there.
14: Okay.
2: Yes.
14: All right. Because I just,
2: and if you can find a team that'll take you at 50, you must be in a remarkably good shape. Because Cole is nearing 50. I'm nearing 40. I don't think I'd be a lot of help to these college teams anymore.
14: Me neither. And I mean neither. I'm just saying though. I mean, I'll sit on the bench. You're gonna pay me $150,000 a year.
2: That's what I think these guys are saying. They're like, I'll sit on the bench. I don't need to contribute. I just don't want to go into the real world, because playing college football is really fun. It's a sport we all grew up playing out in the front yard, backyard, down the street, at the sand lot. Like, playing football at its core is fun. It's the most fun sport to me to play. I think basketball's close. I think those are maybe a toss-up for me as the two most fun sports to play. Cole's probably a little bit more of an ultimate frisbee guy.
12: It's up there.
2: Yeah, it's in the mix. But they're the best sports to play, and they're really fun. And frankly, playing college football, being outside for 3 hours a day, studying the game, learning the game, being with teammates, camaraderie, free meals, free housing, all this other stuff, a little more towards your education. Like, it sure beats going and sitting in a cubicle. I mean, it really does. Like, it's a whole lot better than starting at the very bottom of the professional totem pole and getting your career underway. Like, it's a lot more fun. I don't blame any of these guys for trying. I really don't.
14: Well, I tell these kids out here who are balling out, I'm talking about younger kids, I just tell them, hey, it's the most violent thing you can do, and it's legal. So just be aggressive.
12: It's up there. UFC might have something to say about that, but it's up there towards the top. I think you're right. So,
14: well, I mean, but don't get stupid with it. But I mean, because look, I played in the 90s, like Cole did. Greg, you was more in the 2000s.
12: He was definitely softer.
14: Yeah. Okay.
2: Our sport was a little more, our era was built a little bit more on flexibility and athleticism. Whereas Cole's generation was built a little more on blunt force trauma, which is totally fine. Yeah, Cole had a lot of fullbacks.
12: We did.
14: I mean, back in them days, I mean, the shoulder pads were huge, and you had to wear knee pads, and now they're, I'm like, does he even got shoulder pads on? There's no knee pads. We had to wear all that. That bulky hip pad, you know, in the back. Yep. Well, all right, guys. Well, y'all have a good weekend, and ball starts tomorrow.
2: Sir. We're here.
12: There you go. Thank you. Robert in Tuscaloosa, quickly. Welcome in, Robert.
15: All right, so I've got one question. So they've obviously, you know, the injunction was passed saying that these players are going to be allowed to come from the NFL, come back to the SEC. Greg Sankey come out, the SEC come out and said, no, you know, once you leave and go to the NFL, that's it. You're done. Well, now they've come back, like I heard this morning, and said that they've added in the SEC, and then the one in Texas added in the SEC and Greg Sankey personally. So what is there anything that the SEC can do at this point to say, look, we're not going to allow these players to come back? And after going to the NFL, after leaving and playing in preseason games, is there anything that the SEC or the conference or the NCAA is going to be able to do to say, hey, we're not going to allow this to come back to college?
12: I said earlier that the common sense approach I think Greg Sankey has taken is something that I'll be interested to see how that holds up in court. Let's get to a break and answer your question on the other side as far as what could be next for the NCAA, for Greg Sankey, for individual leagues that may be going up against. Appreciate the call. We'll do that next right here.
7: What's up, fellas? Mike Golick Jr. here. Labor Day weekend is back. 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Yours, your boys, everyone on the road. So don't fumble it. In 2024, nearly 12,000 people died in alcohol-impaired driving traffic deaths. So call the right play. 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Be the MVP this season. Drive sober or get pulled over. Paid for by NHTSA.
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4: 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Hey, Howie, what's going on, man?
5: Hey, this is Don Don. 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
2: 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Very nice, Howie. 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
7: fun show it always is on this football Friday. Enjoy the high school games tonight, the college games tomorrow, and then Monday we got press conferences. It's game week. Alex Golish and the Tigers getting ready for their opener against Baylor in Atlanta. Meanwhile, Kalen DeBoer, Alabama, getting ready for East Carolina. We are going to be here for it. And, of course, UAB, Alex Mortensen, getting ready for that Thursday night tilt in Big Ten country with Brett Bielema and the nation's largest Jumbotron, according to my records.
8: Yeah.
7: Quickly, the final theory on the Jetsons and the Flintstones, it's the great class divide theory. Flintstones live in the Stone Age. Jetsons live in the future. It suggests the Jetsons are the rich elite living in floating space cities, while the Flintstones are the poor folks who got left behind on the wasteland that is Earth. Fred and Barney aren't primitive. They're just living in a Mad Max-style post-apocalyptic society, while the Jetsons sip space lattes. Why else would the Great Gazoo, an advanced alien, be visiting the Flintstones? Because he's from the Jetson society, keeping an eye on the peasants.
9: Okay.
8: All plausible.
9: I subscribe to that now.
7: Yeah.
8: How much of the Jetsons or Flintstones did you watch?
9: More of the Flintstones than the Jetsons.
7: Yeah, it was more Flintstones than Jetsons. I don't know. Never really got into the Jetsons thing. Were you big Jetsons?
8: I like the Jetsons better than Flintstones.
7: Okay.
9: Well, that's the guy that has the moat, so.
7: Well,
8: true.
9: Kind of a good.
7: This is true.
9: Comparison to real life for him.
7: Yeah.
8: Very true. The FBS Oversight Committee announced today the following college football changes for 2027. The season's going to start now week zero, so you no more waivers for teams to play on week zero. So technically speaking, tomorrow is the final week zero in the history of college football. So next year it will be week one. No more week zeros. Unless they decide to start the season a week earlier, then that would be week zero. Somebody will get a TRO and it'll be week zero.
7: Yeah.
8: I'm just going to go ahead and tell you.
7: Yep.
8: Spring practice can now be two out-of-season practice periods, totaling 21 practices, so that's good. Preseason practices are going to drop from 25 practices down to 21. And the January transfer portal window, it will shrink from 15 days to 10 days. And it will begin on January the 4th. The thing that I'm the most excited about is the spring practice will now can be spread out over, you know, these out of season practice windows. So you get 21 practices and you can split them up how you see fit.
7: Yep. I'm just glad that we're going to actually get football beginning tomorrow. Go through our game day routines, kind of get in the routine as we start our college football season. I did want to pass

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